robots and AI can't really hear music, so why are they recommending it to you? At X, we think that's a total waste of your time. Instead, we've got the Alt 6 at 6. Weekday afternoons at 6, X counts down 6 of the biggest alt tracks in Calgary. Songs real people are actually listening to. Need new music? Here it is. 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And at number 2, we drop the

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0: 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Instead, we've got the Alt 6 at 6. 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
1: I felt like I was on an episode of House.
2: I would watch that.
1: Right now, Hugh Laurie, you're coming back. House the Vet.
2: It would be real sad though.
1: Oh, I know.
2: Because
1: has your dog ever been addicted to ketamine? 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
2: jokes
1: actually
2: on you.
1: Is.
2: He has been he addicted is. To ketamine.
1: He's been
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1: doing
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1: this behind
2: time.
1: Your back. Yeah.
2: Oh absolutely. My god. You know the dogs in the alley barking? That's how they get the ketamine.
1: That'd be a good idea. Write that down. House for dogs.
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1: Recently, you were talking about how there seem to be just too many nail salons around the city.
2: Well, there's so many nail salons.
1: Another business that seems to be overrepresented is barbershops. But I guess, like, a good portion of the city, of the population would go to a barbershop regularly, probably more so than nails.
2: I
1: passed this one barbershop, though, called Dr. Barber. And I was like, I didn't know you could get a PhD in barbering.
2: I didn't either.
1: No.
2: In barbery?
1: Barbery, yeah.
2: Okay.
1: So, I think we got all these barbers out here who are just like regular barbers.
2: And then he's
1: you
2: elevated
1: Dr.
2: a bit.
1: Dr. Barber, right? Please.
2: Mm-hmm. For the big emergencies. Barber. Yeah.
1: Yeah, if your hair just gets absolutely butchered.
2: Oh my God, that's a bad mush.
1: You need to see Dr. Barber. And he's like, oh my. How long has it been like this?
2: Oh, that's a bad cut. Don't worry, we've got you.
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4: Calgary is a growing city with construction and people on the move. 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Visit calgary.ca/plan-your-trip.
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0: Canadian rock royalty, the Sam Roberts Band, is swinging by Spruce Meadows on June 19th. Metric returns to Calgary at the Southern Alberta Jubilee Auditorium on June 28th. To kick off the Calgary Stampede, Ash and the Takes are hitting the Coke stage on July 2nd. And on July 4th, All Time Low will also be performing on the Coke stage.
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0: Summer in Calgary hits different. When you're standing on the grass at Prince's Island Park, skyline behind you, speakers in front, the Bow River doing its thing just past the fence. 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
1: Our intern Marco is in here this morning. Hello, Marco.
2: Good morning, Beckler.
1: We were talking about lockers at the gym, and specifically like when you go to use a locker that you think is available and there's someone's stuff in there.
3: Oh, yeah.
2: Without a lock.
1: Without a lock.
3: Which I do all the time, by
1: do
3: the
1: you?
3: Way. Yeah.
1: I just think that's crazy. Like, my keys are in there.
3: No, no.
1: I steal my vehicle so easily.
3: I don't do that. So it's only if I like go in and I'm only like a sweater or something, and I will bring my wallet and my keys with me as I work out for that exact reason. But so many times, like especially in Prince Albert, for example, well, I'll go to the gym, I'm just wearing my stuff basically, and then I'm going to leave right away. Yeah. And then that's kind of it. And then I'll just throw my sweater in there because I'm like, yeah, I'll risk that. And then I bring my keys and my wallet with me just because I'm like, I don't want those stolen. But the rest, I'm like, yeah, that's, if someone steals my sweater or my dirty pants or something, go for it. Like, whatever.
1: I don't know if you want to know who would take your dirty pants.
3: Yeah, that's it. Although I did get panties. Okay, that would be
1: still.
3: I should just put a pair of dirty panties on. Although no, you're right. That's
1: bait
3: no.
1: Panties.
3: That's weird. Bait panties.
1: We got perverts here.
3: Yeah, yeah.
1: That's how you,
3: and we got perverts.
1: Marco, you made a funny point though about the lockers that are the opposite situation where they're locked for a long time.
2: Yes, and I saw there must have been like 10 lockers in a row with the notice that, hey, we're going to cut your lock in 3 days, and then the countdown is on, and I see it the next day. Oh, it's 2 days. How does that person not care about their locker contents?
1: Their stuff. Like, what did they lock in there? Because typically, like, you lock things that you need,
3: their
1: right?
3: Gym shoes? They just put them back in there. We're like, ah, they won't notice if I just lock this up now with my shoes left in there.
1: So I lock up my wallet and my keys.
3: Yeah, it's true.
2: And I lose sleep over this sometimes because I lock my wallet, my car keys, and I lock my nice clothes in there that I come in sometimes after work and stuff like that. So I need everything that I brought in with me, I need it for the next day.
3: Yeah.
1: Presumably this person locked their stuff up, worked out, and then just left.
2: Just left.
1: Walked off into
2: just
1: the
2: kept walking.
1: Into the woods, into a field. They're gone.
3: Just gone. They were raptured. They were
1: they're on the Smith machine and gone. Abducted.
3: They're gone for the rest of time now. Yep.
2: Stairmaster has them.
1: You make a good point, Marco. I think we should be less concerned about the lock being on the locker and more concerned about what happened
2: to
1: the owner of that lock.
3: It's true. Rather than posting a notice saying your lock is going to be removed, maybe the notice should be like, are you okay?
2: Notify your family in 2 days.
3: Yes, this is a missing persons alert for the person who does belong to this lock.
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1: So my son, Bo, who's 11, he got a new haircut.
2: Oh, good.
1: McKenna has always had the boys' haircut in the same way. She handles that. She takes them to the barber, gets it cut the same way she styles in the morning before they go to school. But he's reached an age now where he has an opinion on what his hair should look like.
2: Yep. Okay.
1: Every kid gets there, I think, right? Yep. So McKenna took him to the barbershop again, and he and the barbers decided on what his new hair should look like. And Bo said, I was like, oh, I think it looks good, man. I was like, do you like it? He's like, yeah, I love it. He said, I guarantee you when I go to school, though, someone's going to say it looks chopped.
2: Well, it is chopped, technically. What does chopped mean?
1: Chopped is modern slang for ugly or not good looking or bad.
2: I see.
1: Right.
2: Hmm.
1: And he's like, someone's going to say that. And I was like, well, if it's your buddies, that's kind of their job.
2: Yeah.
1: You know?
2: To razz you for it.
1: For sure. Mm-hmm. For sure.
2: Yeah.
1: That's just what friends do to each other. You dare to show up with a new look,
2: it's true.
1: You're going to hear about it.
2: Yeah, guys definitely. Girls not so much. You can't. It's not quite the same.
1: No, girls will be supportive even if you look bad.
2: Uh huh.
1: Right. Oh my God.
2: In fact, they're more supportive the more bad it looks. 100%. Yeah. Yeah. I know. When I showed up with a mush, it was, oh, that's a great haircut. I had a friggin' mushroom cut.
1: Oh my God.
2: It's not great.
1: No, it's not.
2: Yeah, it's not. That's not the Cameron Diaz that I tried to get. I asked for the Cameron Diaz. She gave me a straight mushroom cut. You don't have to pretend to be supportive. Looks crappy.
1: It's so nerve-wracking, though, rolling in with any kind of new look. Like, yep. And with guys, man, like, you could wear a different type of shirt, and they're going to be like, whoa, check out shirt over here, right? They're going to hear about it.
2: Yeah.
1: Any trying to be different at all, good luck.
2: For girls, it's the higher the pitch, too. Oh, it looks great. That's when you really know it's really up there. You're like, oh, God.
1: Oh, my God, the mushroom cut.
2: Wow, that's great.
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0: position.
1: You may have seen this as a baseball fan, Shauna, but there is this trend in the MLB right now. And as far as I know, it's somewhat new to this season.
2: Okay.
1: Where a few guys will go to an empty section at the ballpark and they'll take their shirts off. And then as the game goes on, more and more guys will join until they have like hundreds of guys in a section all with their shirts off.
2: It's pretty funny.
1: And they're calling.
2: I don't want to be part of it.
1: I haven't seen many women out there.
2: I was going to say, when can girls start our own? I'm going to start that. Take her shirts off and go to another section.
1: I think it'd be an interesting legal challenge if you did. If they tried to get you to put your shirt back on, but not the hundreds of guys around you.
2: Yeah.
1: But they call it a tarps off section too, which is funny because I feel like that's a piece of hockey slang that's migrated over. That's the context in which I first heard the term
2: tarps off. Yeah.
1: For a shirt or a jersey.
2: Yeah.
1: But it looks like a lot of fun. You just get all these guys partying out in the outfield with their shirts off.
2: I'm actually going to Chicago for a Jays game this weekend. Should I just start that in Chicago at Wrigley, you think? Like, just do it. I'll have to collect the guys first, because if it's just a girl with her shirt off, I don't know if that would quite have
1: you
2: the same.
1: You would make the news, for sure. And they
2: just started be the first woman. Oh, the girls are doing. Oh.
1: And the Wrigley Field staff would have a real decision to make then. There would be some phone calls being made.
2: Guys,
1: like, hey, we got a lady with her shirt off in the tarps off section. What do we do?
2: We'll go to a couple games. So I'll do to the second game, okay, so I can be welcomed back. But, oh, interesting.
1: Anyway, I wanted to play this clip for you because last week in a game between the Giants and the Nationals, this was going on. They had a tarps off section going. And one of the announcers made the funniest comment here.
3: It may be more than
1: So I should say, give you context too.
2: Yep.
1: The Giants are down 10-7 right now, and Bryce Eldridge is up with the bases loaded.
3: It may be more than tarps off if Eldridge knocks one out of here. I'm going to hold you to it. Time to drop trowel and hog out.
1: He's going to take off his pants. If he
2: drop
1: hits a grand slam.
2: And hog out.
1: Hog out. I've never heard the term
2: That's
1: hog out.
2: Phenomenal.
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1: I was hanging out with my cousin this weekend, but we were laughing about a phase that our other cousin went through that I'd completely forgotten about. But when he was in his late 20s, he got really into Vipassana yoga or meditation. And I'm not sure I'm even saying that word right, but it's this type of meditation where you go silent for 10 days at a time. So he actually traveled and did one of these retreats, and then I guess he enjoyed it so much that he actually stuck around for a while, and then he stayed there for several weeks, and then he started like cooking for other people there.
2: Wow. We've talked about these silent retreats before. And a few friends of the show reached out and said they've done them, and they're like life-changing experiences.
1: And I had mentioned that my cousin had done one too, and he actually, I think, went to India at one point and did one there. Like, he got really into this. But another big part of all of that was that you don't kill any of God's creatures. So, of course, you don't. He went vegan. He, like, quit drinking, obviously. He just completely stopped and was really about, you know, caring for nature and creatures.
2: Okay. I mean, I can appreciate that.
1: Yeah.
2: But I always wonder where we draw the line.
1: Mm-hmm.
2: Like, I just had an itch on my arm and I scratched it and probably took a billion bacteria with me when I did that, right?
1: Yeah.
2: Do bacteria count or no?
1: Well, I'm not sure. I should ask
2: him
1: about
2: this. What's a creature?
1: He got so like close to this, though, that he was fighting off mosquitoes and not killing them, but trying to blow them off his arm. And I remember at one point we went up in northern Ontario in the bush where my parents grew up, and we all used to go visit there as cousins, and he would be sitting there and a mosquito would go on him and he'd go... He wouldn't kill it. He'd be trying to blow the mosquitoes off of his skin because
2: so
1: he didn't want to kill mosquitoes.
2: 6 seconds later and bite him again.
1: Seriously. Hmm. And I remember at that point, we were all like, okay, that's too much, man. Like, you got to kill that mosquito.
2: I got to respect the commitment to his beliefs.
1: My
2: I think
1: God.
2: That's crazy.
1: It was a bit too far.
2: The man was committed.
1: He was committed. But just you're sitting there, you're just getting attacked by... You're like, okay, you're going to run out of breath and faint here.
2: And the mosquitoes...
1: You're going to die and the mosquitoes are going to win.
2: The mosquitoes to each other were like, you're not going to believe this. We got one. We got ourselves a blood bag.
1: Come hither.
2: And he is not doing anything about it.
1: Nope. His blows aren't strong enough.
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1: Something about Merle Haggard came up recently, Beckler, and I thought about that name for a moment, and I was like, that's a bit of a tough name. That should be on the list of tough names, like Engelbert Humperdinck, Merle Haggard. It's another one. Like, Haggard, you can't really control. It's your last name, right?
2: Yeah.
1: So if you're born Haggard, but then you decide that you're going to call your child Merle.
2: We're not naming kids Merle anymore,
1: Merle
2: are
1: we? Is not coming back. That's one of those names that we should also just put on the list of permanently retired names. Merle.
2: Is that his real name?
1: Yeah, I don't know. I think
2: Merle
1: so.
2: Ronald Haggard.
1: Merle Ronald Haggard. I then read into this, though, and I realized that his mom's name was Flossie Mae Harp.
2: Mm-hmm.
1: And I'm like, Flossie Mae, also an interesting name. So maybe it just runs in the family.
2: Flossie Mae Harp is a country name.
1: Flossie Mae Harp is a certain country name. And maybe they thought that about Merle as well. They're like, okay, we got Haggard. What do we call him? Merle. Whoever listens to when you go through the list of baby names, though, and you see Merle there, who goes, that's a pretty name. You know what I mean? Like, what are we going to call our kid? Merle.
2: What an adorable baby boy you have. What's his Merle.
1: Well, let's name him Merle.
2: I had an Aunt Burl.
1: Oh, that's good.
2: How do you
1: too.
2: Feel about? But it was. I think it was Bryl, not like Burl Ives, the
1: okay.
2: Christmas singer.
1: Burl is another strange name.
2: Mm-hmm.
1: Yeah, that's another one that if I were to go through the baby name and saw Burl there, I'd be like, Ma, let's call our cute baby girl Burl.
2: Do you know
1: Burl,
2: the makeup brand Merle Norman?
1: Yeah,
2: was Merle Norman a man or a woman?
1: That's a good question. I actually have never read into that makeup
2: name. Tough
1: name
2: for a woman, too, isn't
1: Merle
2: it?
1: Merle Norman? Oh, my God. Yep.
2: I wouldn't fight her.
1: Who is
2: with a name
1: Merle
2: like
1: Norman?
2: Merle Norman?
1: No. I guess maybe that's it, though. Not to be messed with, right? If you're a girl named Burl or Merle, that no one's going to mess
2: with
1: you.
2: No.
1: Oh, that's Burl. Careful.
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1: 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Do you Yahoo? 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Calgary Stampede, July 2nd through 12th.
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1: We were talking yesterday about coaching at the pro level.
2: Yeah.
1: And the importance of coaching by sport. That's on our podcast if you want to hear us debate which sports have the most important role for the coach.
2: Mm.
1: But that is one of the few jobs that you don't get until later in life.
2: It's true.
1: Like, the athletes are young.
2: Yep.
1: The coaches typically aren't. They've come through the ranks, right? They've
2: yep.
1: coached at lower levels and then worked their way up to the professional level.
2: Very true.
1: Like, to see it, like, for example, an NHL head coach in their 30s would be very rare,
2: right? It would be very strange. Normally, you're like a player first, or yeah, as you said, you go up the coaching and start in smaller leagues and get up there, mm-hmm. yeah?
1: That's one of the few jobs that I could think of that you don't get until, like, midlife at least.
2: Yeah.
1: Can you think of any others?
2: Judges.
1: That was one of the other ones I thought of.
2: Yep. Yeah, a lot of real old judges too, like real old.
1: Like, who are still working at 90
2: and yeah,
1: you're not even,
2: like,
1: sure if they're alive on the bench.
2: That's right? It. I'm like, I'm not sure you're aware, awake. I'm not sure what's happening over there. Yeah, judges.
1: Judges, yeah. Mm-hmm. Not many young judges, right?
2: Nope.
1: Because you have to go through law school.
2: Yeah.
1: Which takes forever. Then you probably have to be a lawyer.
2: Yep.
1: Takes a long time.
2: Mm-hmm.
1: And by the time you're ready to be a judge.
2: Yep.
1: Yeah.
2: Same with like tenured professors.
1: Tenured professors. Yeah, who's the youngest tenured professor?
2: Right. You'd be pretty old.
1: You could get a professorship when you're younger.
2: You could.
1: But
2: to be tenured takes a while.
1: Okay.
2: Mm-hmm. Also a lot of old ones of those around.
1: Yeah, a lot of old politicians, right? Typically people are, I think, hesitant to elect someone real young if you don't have a lot of life experience yet.
2: Yeah, working at the CBC.
1: You got to be old.
2: Lots of old people that work in there.
1: There are no young folks there?
2: Not many. I did an internship at CBC in Toronto, and it was a lot of old people waiting to retire.
1: Did your youthfulness stink the place up?
2: It did. They didn't like me very much.
1: In here.
2: That was gross.
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Radiohead, just on Lazy Sunday. It's Sean. I hope you guys are having yourselves just an absolutely fantastic day. Do me a favor. Bands have you been listening to? Any new artists? Anybody you've discovered as of late? Let me know on the text line. Your boy is out here desperate for some new bands to listen to. So let me know. Shoot me a text. What have you been listening to lately? Because I'm curious. Let's get into the tune, shall we? Here's Raw Alberta Advantage. White Lights.

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2: I was listening to an interview and I heard the word euthanasia. 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
3: That makes sense. And that's what it sounds like.
2: They would talk about the big issues, abortion, euthanasia. And I was like, why? What's going on with them? Where does that word come from, Shauna? It's so unique.
3: So it's really simple, but it comes from the Greek word euthanasia, which means an easy or a happy death. And when you break the word down, EU means well or good, and thanatos means death. So it means good death, essentially. And it was originally used by Roman historian Suetonius, who I've never heard of before, and I'm sure I didn't say that right. So historically, it was just used talking about somebody who, like, passed away peacefully in their sleep, basically.
2: And the guy was Suet... I've never heard of Suetonius either.
3: Suetonius.
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0: Oh, yeah.
1: You got a great YMCA here. It makes me want to sing. It makes me want to walk by the river and smile at all the people that I don't know. 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

0: gotta hold on.
1: Alabama Shakes, Hold On, right here on Lazy Sunday. I'll be honest with you, I've been sleepy for the last several days. Because there's something about, I don't know, when you get over the age of 30 and you try to play sports still, like rec sports, for some reason they're like, oh, you know what we should do? We're going to schedule all of your games at almost midnight during the middle of the week. Why? Dude, my bedtime is 10:30. Just-

That rendition of Hercules from Tokyo Police Club, recorded right here in the X Studios. We're going back to a great year, 1992. This tune off the band's self-titled record. It's Blind Melon. No Rain.

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Canadian Legends, Our Lady Peace with Innocent. That version recorded right here in the X Studios. Hope you guys are having yourselves a wonderful Sunday. Thanks for hanging out as always. We're getting right back into the tunes with a song that is probably the second song people learn how to play on guitar, just right after Smoke on the Water. It's Oasis, Wonderwall.

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New slang from the Shins right here on Lazy Sunday. My cats have been enjoying the opportunity to get outside a little bit more because it's summer. Only issue I have is my one cat. He vibes. Goes out, sits in the sun. The other one is obsessed with eating spider webs. And I don't know if that's good or bad for him, but he does it. 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I've tried to give him like actual meat before. Not interested. Only spider webs. 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
1: One Week and Only alum, grandson with that rendition of Bloodwater right here in the X Studios. We're going to get right back into the tunes. So White Stripes, We Are Gonna Be Friends.

0: Next Big Day Out is headlined by Grandson. 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

It's the pride of the deer. Deer Rouge on Lazy Sunday. It's Sean. That'll do it for me. Make sure you guys stick around because we got Black Hole Sunday coming up for you right at noon. We got a ton more tunes to help you get there, though, including the next one, which is a classic. I'll talk to you guys next weekend. Until then, later.

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Eddie Vedder just played the opening of Obama Center in Chicago. He played some new music. He played with a children's choir. Oh, quite the lineup there, too, actually. Bono was there, Bruce Springsteen, just all the bros.

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So Foo Fighters are going to be playing a few shows in Canada. They're going to be up in Edmonton. Get tickets for that at Ticketmaster.ca. They're going to be in Regina, Saskatchewan as well. Again, Ticketmaster.ca. Very excited. That's a show I'm going to be going to. Very excited for that one, especially if they keep a lot of the set list the same with their acoustic set that they've added in here. Again, very, very Skin and Bones-esque, like when they did that years ago. I forget which tour that was. So they, not the Skin and Bones tour itself, but no, there was an interview, or not an interview, sorry, a show where they went out and then they do an acoustic set. And that was kind of like when they brought back Pat Smear. Anyway, what I'm trying to get at is I really hope they play Marigold.

I had a crazy conversation the other day, and it's really not that crazy, but it's one that's going to make you think. And it has to do with Pizza Pops. Are they a pierogi? Think about it. Are Pizza Pops a pierogi? And pierogies have been around a lot longer than a Pizza Pop, so pierogies aren't Pizza Pops. Although I guess if you could fill it, well, you fill it with pizza filling, they could be mini Pizza Pops. But I think Pizza Pops are actually a big pierogi.

0: Kix 92.9's next big day out is headlined by Grandson. 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

more Smashing Pumpkins tickets to give away November 3rd. They're going to be at the Saddle Dome. You're going to have to text me. I'm not going to tell you what that keyword is yet, but I am going to tell you that I've got more tickets to hand out at some point today.

I can't remember where the festival is taking place, but it was like, it's just a small one somewhere. I can't remember now. Like Big Sugar, Econoline Crush, and Crash Test Dummies. That's like the epitome of 90s Canadian music right there. Like if you could add in like The Watchmen on that one, that'd be pretty cool too, you know?

said, are you gonna be my girl? It's a 1, 2, 3, take my hand and come with me, because you look so fine that I really wanna make you mine. I said, you look so fine that I really wanna make you mine. A 4, 5, 6, come on and get your kicks. Now you don't need money with a face like that, do ya?

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1: 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But this is really funny because it just had the email for it, which is foothillscreamery.com, right? 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
1: Exactly, right? And you see that and you're like, oh, Foothill Screamery. What might that be? What would a screamery sound like,
2: Beckler? It'd be a horrible place to work.
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So coming up on July 3rd, pretty cool. Spruce Meadows, live and intimate indoor concert series with Jimmy Eat World, celebrating 25 years of Bleed American. I still remember going and buying that album. This is the other one. I bought a punk compilation album when I bought this one, too. I can't remember. Had some Distillers on it. I remember that. A bunch of good punk bands. Anyway, Jimmy Eat World in town. July the 3rd. You should probably. I wonder if actually I should see if that one's sold out. I actually don't know.

0: based on her life. 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And even Melissa Auftemar is going to be joining her. 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
1: Charlie Crockett pulls up to Spruce Meadows on July 4th as part of the Live and Intimate Indoor Concert Series. 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

All right, Smashing Pumpkins will be at the Saddle Dome on November 3rd. And I know you want to go. Why wouldn't you? Especially if you could go for free. 403-238-9929. That is the number. The keyword you need to text me is, what is the date today? The 21st, melon. M-E-L-O-N. That is your keyword. Melon. You know, melancholy and the infinite sadness. Melon. Text that in. Again, the phone number is 403-238-9929 for your chance to win tickets to see the Rats in a Cage tour coming to the Saddle Dome on November 3rd.

Have you checked out the brand new A Perfect Circle song, Starless? Kind of a heavier single. I'm a big Billy Howerdell fan. Like Ashes Divide. If you don't know who Ashes Divide is, it's another band from Billy Howerdell. It's so great. And you can just hear his distinct guitar sound. The dude is super talented and a really nice guy, too.

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Now you do what they told you. Now you do what they told you. Now you do what they told you.

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So, and I've often speculated this is how people stay at the front of a concert, you know, or a festival rather. So, I mean, if you don't drink a lot of liquids before going to a show, good chance you might not have to use the washroom before. But Olivia Rodrigo has said she can smell fans that are wearing diapers to keep their front row concert spots. That's nasty. That's, you're growing up. That doesn't actually need them. If you need them, that's another thing. That's fine, right? If you actually do need them, that's okay. But if you don't need them and you're just wearing one, you reek like pee and whatever else it could be, you know? Don't do that. Just go use the bathroom and push your way back to the front.

So recently, a lot of people have gone to X talking about how Meta's help forum, that their Instagram or Facebook profiles have been banned for no apparent reason. And now what they're saying is that their inboxes are being flooded with digital asset recovery experts and charging them a whole lot of money to recover their accounts. So what hackers are doing is making it seem like their account is completely banned. And then they're asking people, you know, people are going in and saying, hey, we'll pay. You got to pay us and we'll get restored. And nothing is safe anymore.

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I'm surprised it's taken Hollywood this long to come up with new ideas. But they're kind of stealing them, too. So Backrooms is a bit of a horror psychological movie. Very popular. Well, it kind of, the idea came from Reddit. And so now Hollywood studios are starting to go to Reddit to try and find the next big thing. 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Where do you think we get most of our information from?

this past week, I went ahead and listened to The Downward Spiral from front to back. I love that decision. It's such a great album.

0: 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Instead, we've got the Alt 6 at 6. 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

So I just got into Night of the Seven Kingdoms. It's a Game of Thrones spinoff. Pretty good. It's a lot funnier than Game of Thrones. Not as dark as Game of Thrones was. I mean, I'm only two episodes in. And, like, the opening scenes of the first two episodes, there's a thing in each of them that kind of makes your mouth drop. Kind of shocking. It's something. One's really disgusting, and one's full frontal. Like I say, it's shocking.

I might as well tell you again the keyword today to win tickets to go see Smashing Pumpkins and the Rats in a Cage tour coming to the Saddle Dome on November the 3rd. The keyword today is melon. M-E-L-O-N. Melon. That's the only thing you need to text to 403-238-9929 if you want to win tickets to go and see the Smashing Pumpkins at the Saddle Dome. Again, melon. 403-238-9929.

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18: 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Too black, too strong. Too black, too strong.

I bought myself an electric scooter, an EV scooter. You plug it in, charge it, has pedals in case it dies. Can take two people. Rip around on this thing all the time. Wear a helmet, though. You know, I got to wear a helmet. You got to be safe. Got to protect the head, you know? Never thought I'd get something like this. And not one of those stand-up ones, so, you know, no. This is a two-seater, if you want. It really bogs down when you've got two people on there, especially if you're a couple of big backs. But I recommend getting one. I'm getting lazier as I'm getting older. I've really started to notice that, which I probably shouldn't be.

So further to my conversation earlier that I was having with you, are pizza pops a pierogi? A calzone would be a giant pierogi then, you know? I'd share my calzone with you. Seinfeld reference there. What about pizza pockets? So don't sleep on a pizza pocket. What would a pizza pocket be? That's not a pierogi. No pinching on that thing. I don't know what it would be. Is it a dumpling? Are pizza pockets dumplings?

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Arcade Fire neighborhood number 3 power out. And my kid had his grade 8 grad the other day, which is still a strange thing for me because growing up in a small town, Saskatchewan, we never had that. It was like typically you had like some towns it was like K to 12 for the school. 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You graduate kindergarten and then you wouldn't graduate again until you went through grade 12. 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

I would put Bush Swallowed near the top of my favorite songs from Bush. 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

All right, last time I'm going to tell you this. Melon, the keyword to win Smashing Pumpkins tickets. That's all I want you to text right now. 403-238-9929. That's it. That's all. The keyword, melon. 403-238-9929. We'll put you in the draw to win tickets to go see the Smashing Pumpkins coming up here on November 3rd.

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Alice in Chains and Man in the Box. That's pretty good. Yeah, I was just reading an article like, oh, the best songs on each and every single Alice in Chains album. You know, Man in the Box, best song off of Facelift. I would put that right up there. I mean, We Die Young is a pretty great song as well. Brother from Sap. Okay. Wood off of Dirt. Rooster, the runner-up. That's pretty tough. That's really tough. And then, of course, Jar of Flies. Best song by far. Not even close. Nutshell.

0: 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You good?
1: You sure you're good?
0: You know, I forgot to, you know, there's other Alice in Chains albums too. I just kind of stopped at the EP, but like, just talking about best songs on each of their albums, what I was reading, it was off of Loudwire. Sludge Factory off of their self-titled album. Yeah, pretty good. And then 14 years later, that was the last time that we ended up hearing, or the next time we ended up hearing from Alice in Chains. And that one with William Duvall, Black Gives Way to Blue in 2009, which the title track from that album, pretty damn good. And actually, if you haven't listened to any of the new stuff from Alice in Chains, like their songs or their albums with William Duvall, you probably should give that a listen. Hollow off The Devil Put Dinosaurs Here, Stone, that's great. And Red Giant, which is off of Rainier Frog as well. Fog, sorry, not Rainier Frog. What am I thinking? Rainier Fog. I'm kind of an idiot. But listen to those albums.

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